I'm Chad Ryder. NBA Game 4 of the East Finals in Cleveland, and the Knicks have a 23-17 lead on the Cavaliers. 4 minutes to play in the first quarter. It's on ESPN TV, radio, and the app. Knicks looking ahead to the NBA Finals for the first time in 27 years. Also going for their 11th straight win this postseason. Karl Anthony Towns has 8 points and 5 rebounds. Donovan Mitchell with 10 for Cleveland. To the NHL in the Stanley Cup playoffs, it's Game 3 of the East Final in Montreal. And the Canadiens and Hurricanes are scoreless with 11 minutes to play in the first period. The series is tied at 1. On the baseball scoreboard, the Marlins have a 2-0 lead on the Blue Jays in the fifth in Toronto as Miami goes for their 4th straight win. Astros also going for a 4th straight lead. The Rangers

0: I'm Chad Ryder, all Knicks right now in Game 4 of the NBA's East Finals in Cleveland. New York is routing the Cavs 61-35 with 5 minutes to go in the second quarter. As they're looking to advance to the NBA Finals, going for the sweep. You can watch the game on ESPN. Karl Anthony Towns with 10 points and 9 rebounds. Jalen Brunson with 8 points. Very balanced scoring as they're looking ahead to the NBA Finals for the first time since 1999. In the Stanley Cup playoffs, we've got a Game 3 of the East Final in Montreal. And end of the first period, the Hurricanes lead the Canadiens 2-1. Taylor Hall with his fourth goal of the postseason for Carolina. The series is tied at 1. We've got a no-hitter right now going on in baseball as the Astros are blanking Rangers 4-0 in the 7th. Hatsuya Imai pitching that no-no, and Jordan Alvarez with a solo home run in 16th. Phillies lead the Padres 3-0 in the 9th. Kyle Schwarber's solo shot is Major League leading 21st. Final scores and the Cubs' woes continue.
1: There's a standing 1-1. Swinging a high fly ball, deep left field. Half back to the wall. There it goes! Henry Davis puts the Pirates in the lead with a two-out homer here in the 7th.
0: Call on 93.7 The Fan, and that was the difference as the Pirates defeat the Cubs 2-1, their 9th straight loss. That's their longest losing streak in 4 years. In 13 innings, the Orioles get past the Rays 9-7. Colton Cowser, a walk-off two-run homer, his second walk-off home run in as many days.
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0: Yeah, and Compton is like sort of an unaffiliate. Like, there's no Mason Dixon line.
1: There's no Mason Dixon line.
0: That's out west.
1: There's no Mason Dixon
0: line. All right.
1: Certain demographic lives in Compton, I think.
0: Is there?
1: Yeah, I think so. I think it's got an over one. More so than
0: 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Don't miss Game 7 of the Western Conference Finals tonight ESPN Radio. What did I say?
2: Game 7.
0: Did I say Game 7?
3: You jumped ahead a little bit. 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
0: I'll tell you what, Game 7 is going to be on ESPN Radio, too. But Game 5 is tonight. Game 5, Western Conference Finals tonight on ESPN Radio. It's a playoffs that moves on without the Cavaliers. Should Kenny Atkinson now be on the hot seat in Cleveland? We're going to break that down next. 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
2: It'll be bigger for SGA partially because this is his shot of cementing himself in a different way than Wimby. Like, Wimby could win the championship. Like, if Wimby wins the championship next year, we're still having the same conversation of this being Wimby's decade, right? Mm-hmm. Like, you make the conference finals way ahead of schedule. Then you win the championship the next year. Even if you make the finals and lose and win the championship next year, that is a great career arc where we're still talking about this dude could be the greatest ever. We're not planning, but SGA, we're not going to talk about this dude being the best player of his generation, really, right now. There was like a 10-day span where he was better than Jokic and better than Wimby, and then Wimby took it back. You know what I'm saying? Like, but if you can come out and have two championships and be the guy who breaks the streak of nobody having back-to-backs, two straight MVPs, it makes it notable and cements you in a way that, no, you're not going to be Wimby, but it puts you in a sort of a different echelon.
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0: with, but man, he used to get under Phil's crawl, like I think almost worse than any coach did. And it was just like a Jedi mind trick with the two of them out there.
1: Remember something else. Dave Stern never let Popovich coach the Olympic team because Popovich didn't play all his players on TV games in Miami. Larry Brown told me that. And so as on the air. So as a result, I don't follow the Olympics that carefully. Kerr, Krzyzewski, mm-hmm. He never had a chance to coach an Olympic team because that was Stern's doing, as he was mad at Popovich for, you know, doing a load management with his Spurs team, because he's really the first guy to do it from that standpoint.
0: Chris, thank you for your time as always. You're always a gentleman.
1: All right,
0: with us.
1: You got it. Keep it going. Nice
0: Thanks.
1: To be on.
0: Good to see you. Thanks. Good to see you. When we come back, got a lot more talk about these playoff runs. This is too much fun, but God, he's the best. Gotta love a little Mad Dog in the morning.
2: Love it.
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0: written today did not exist the last time the New York Knickerbockers.
1: Guys, gas was out of control in 1999. It was $1.17.
2: Come on.
0: Wow.
2: It was $8.99 when I went to the pump.
0: Take me back.
2: $8.99. That's crazy.
1: You could find a better pump, I think, than $8.99.
0: Yeah,
2: I mean. I don't know, Chris. You can come take my car and go fill it up.
1: Let's see, price of milk.
0: YouTube, did we mention YouTube?
1: That's always fun. No YouTube. Milk was $2.80.
0: So, yeah, a lot of interesting things about this.
2: I was getting ready to move to Los Angeles.
1: I was going to say, so you just got here in September, right?
0: September, yeah.
1: When did you move into LA?
2: 2000.
1: 2000. Mm-hmm. Mike, you were already here, right?
3: Yes.
0: Mike, you got here in 96, right?
3: 94.
0: Oh, wow, okay.
2: And when did you switch the hat from New York to LA? What year
0: about
2: was that?
0: 12 weeks ago.
2: Right.
3: No,
2: right.
3: 2 years ago.
0: No, the hat. We didn't have an official hat, though, Mike.
1: 99, sophomore at Syracuse. Let's go.
2: Were you really? Yeah. Are you that much younger? Are you that much younger than I am? You are.
1: I am.
2: Don't look it.
1: Oh.
3: See, that's rough.
1: I moisturize.
2: I mean, I'm just saying. Don't look it.
1: They're not really going to win, are they, the Knicks?
3: Yeah, I think they are. I'm with TJ.
1: Van Gundy said they're the favorites.
2: Boy, Chris loves the East. Chris loves the East. He's like, they're terrible.
0: Well, he has a point in the sense that the Knicks, I hate to say they had to go to the finals, right? But you look at the East, Halliburton's out.
2: Yep.
0: Tatum, we thought Celtics, this was going to be a
1: Celtics not full strength.
0: You're not taking the Hawks, the Sixers seriously. So it's like, yeah, the Knicks pretty much had to do
1: it. Are you easy pathing the Knicks right now?
0: No, definitely not. But I feel like at the beginning of the season, they had one mission, and it was to get to the NBA Finals.
1: Yeah, I agree with that.
2: Guys, we got a big show coming up.
1: Let's go.
2: A doctor joining the show. Dr. Shaquille O'Neal will be joining us very, very soon.
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0: 8. Hoskins, so he's counting over the 9 and 8.
1: Yep.
0: Hoskins beat you to it, 9 and 8. Hey, thank you for holding on. Really appreciate it.
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0: live. 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
1: Welcome back right to it. We are joined right now by a senior NBA writer for ESPN. His hiring was announced last Wednesday. He previously was a national NBA writer for the Washington Post, also the author of Bubble Ball, Inside the NBA's Fight to Save a Season. I'm talking about my guy, Ben Golliver. Ben, great to have you back. How you doing, Ben?
2: I'm doing very well, Jim. Great to see you. I feel like the guy who got traded at the midseason deadline or a guy who comes back off the injured list for the playoffs. I'm ready to rock. I can't wait. We're getting pretty close to the finals. Best time of the year.
1: I love it. Good for you, dude. Congrats on the new gig. Well-deserved and really anxious. And yeah, in fact, you're off to a great start already. We'll get into that in a minute. But let me ask you about the Knicks. Ben, they remained locked in last night, and they extend their winning streak to 11 games.

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So I went to a casino this weekend. And luckily, I had a good experience, which wiped out my last experience at a casino, which some of you may or may not know about, which was not a good experience. 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Here is your

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So we've got one last segment here. Nice to have you here. Good to be here. I'm going to read this one, as always, as it's written. Yo, Tan Man, thanks for explaining to Raider Nation that they are not winning the Super Bowl this year. Raider fan is delusional and idiotic and actually think that their team can contend. Your team is terrible, Raider fan. Sit back and enjoy the suck, you losers. San Francisco Mario, where BB Smalls in SF passed out on my lap right now, where Cody and Irvine.

0: mine always and forever being a legend. Mario, what do you do, dude? How can you sit in the middle of the day at home with your cat on your lap? Do you work from home? Are you working hard, hardly working? Eh, screw it, I don't care. Now, listen, I'm not anti-Raider at all. Believe me, the world's better when the Raiders are good. They just generally are not good. They used to be great. I hope they are great again. I'm the one who keeps getting hooked. I'm the one that couldn't have been more pumped when my guy Josh McDaniels came back. I thought for sure Josh was ready to come back. I'm the one that actually thought that gum murderer Pete Carroll was a good idea. I'm the one that was always behind Chip Kelly and thought that was a good idea. I'm the one who actually even liked the pick of Ashton Gentry sixth overall. I liked all these things. I even thought it was all right when they brought Bacon in. So don't, I'm not the one hating on the Raiders. I want them to be good. I've just been dumb enough to get hooked. But the league is better, the world is better, the show is better when they're not winning three games a year. I want Raider fan up in here. The show used to be better back in the day when Raider Mike used to call all the time and educate the masses on Raider football. Now, why do you think I did a podcast not that long ago with Todd Marinovich? First chance I had to run down Todd Marinovich, I did. Why do you think I interview Raider greats? Both on this show and on the pod. I actually love the franchise. I want them to be great again. But I'm not going to sit here and say they're going to win the Super Bowl at plus 15,000 after they're the worst team in the league last year. Hey, man, if you really believe that, do it. It's great value if you believe it. If you really think they can go from worst to first, I'd hit that sucker hard, man. Retire on that. V and the Fee is back for more. You think you had a bad experience at a casino? Sign the guys who stole OJ's memorabilia.
1: I'll let nobody out of this woods and hang their if you can steal my don't let nobody out of here.
0: I know. Why would you steal anything from OJ after he stole Ron and Nicole's necks? Oh, sorry. I said it before you could send it. Then he wore his Rome acknowledging the 1 week anniversary of Furman's dirt nap. I didn't acknowledge that. You're the only one taking that hard, V. It didn't jump the week. It's not a thing. All right, so the last time I went to a casino was in Vegas. And I didn't spend a lot of time talking about it on this show, but I talked about it on the After Hour. The After Hour is no longer with us either, but that was fun. That was a blast. But I mentioned that I went to a casino in Vegas, and I sat down at a blackjack table. And there was this guy in the one hole, real character, just nonstop talking, nonstop, nonstop, nonstop. And believe me, you may think that I'm that guy, but I'm not that guy at all. When I'm not on the clock to talk, I try not to talk because I got to try and preserve the pipes. So this guy's in the one hole, and this guy, I've never seen a guy talk like this guy, really aggressively. Then you got his other dude, who's on the other side of the table, and I sit down right in the middle. I'm kind of looking both of them, and I don't really say anything. That's my first mistake. I don't ask permission to sit at their table. That was mistake number one. And then they were looking me up and down like, I'm like, oh, yo, bro, is this good? Am I cool? Yeah, go ahead. So the guy in the one hole says, how you doing, man? What's up? He's like, fast. How you doing? You having a good day? How's it going for you out there? I'm like, actually, bro, it's going pretty horribly. That's why I'm going to try a new table. He's like, that's about to change. That's going to change. So I sit down. I'm like, damn, that dude's a lot. And then the other dude isn't talking as much, but he's wild, man. He's just making these wild bets. Like, I'm doing everything by the book. And every once in a while, I'll look at the deal. And I'm like, what's the book say on that? But I'm just by the book, everything. This guy here won't shut up, and then the other guy's starting to get worked. He's getting his claw cleaned. And I'm sitting here in the middle, and I'm doing pretty well all of a sudden. And I'm just keeping my mouth shut, and I'm doing fine. I sat down on a hot deck, and I'm starting to stack chips, and my life's getting better. And then the other dude in the one hole all of a sudden is like, yo, man, I told you. I'm like, What does that mean? You told me. Are you taking credit for this? I'm playing all these hands. I told you. You owe me. I'm like, I owe you what? What are you talking about? So I'm starting to get into it with this guy. And then the other guy who's getting worked is like, yo, man, you owe me. I'm like, what do I owe you for? You're the reason I'm losing. I'm the reason you're losing. Yeah, because of the cards I'm taking. Well, everything's working out fine for me. He's like, exactly. Everything's working out fine for you. Exactly. I'm like, bro, are you suggesting that I chip you off because you're not doing well? Because of all these wild, wild picks you're making and hits you're taking? Yo, man, look at your pile. I'm like, holy crap. What did I just sit down at? The worst experience ever. So I'm not gonna let these guys run me off. So I play a few more hands and it gets worse and louder. And this dude's losing more. And then this dude's talking more. And all of a sudden now I'm kind of getting chilly. Like, I'm not winning. I'm like, yo, bro, peace out. See you, dudes. So that was the last thing I remember about betting and playing blackjack. I'm like, man, that left a bad taste in my mouth. Bad taste in my mouth. So Janet and I did a road trip this weekend. Got in the car, took a drive, found a casino in this community. There it is, Cali. We stayed in Cali. That is Cali. Anybody have any guesses? If you're watching on the stream, what do you think that is? Anybody have any guesses? Hit me up. Where do you think that is in Cali? That's not where we live. But we took a road trip, found a casino, and sat down. And man, it was fun. Good experience. Nobody was telling me I owed them. Nobody said I wrecked the table. Had a pretty good time, except for one thing. One thing that happened, and I don't know when this happened. Can you all remember back in the day when you go to a casino and you sat down and there was always a cocktail waitress? Drinks? Drinks? Hell yeah. Let's go. And they were free. Obviously, right? They want you drunk as hell. This is why there are no clocks on the wall and they're pumping oxygen in and there's liquor. You don't know what time it is. You're drunk as hell. You're making bad decisions. Scal says, can I get you something? I'm like, can I get a beer? Sure. What do you want? What do you have? You got a Heineken? Yep. I'd have one of those, please. $8.25. I'm like, awesome. Keep the change. I know this is not a new thing.
2: What?
0: It's just not a, exactly. It's just not a positive development. I liked it much better when you took my money. And when you took my money, you at least made me feel better by letting me drink for free. Luckily, though, sat at a good table. Jano found her one slot machine that she plays. And we both got over and both left with more than we came with. And I didn't have to pay some table tax. Nor did anybody take credit for my stack. At Jet Stink writes, the 1999 Rams won the Super Bowl at plus 15,000. Can you hear the drums? That's a Raider fan. No, bro, I cannot hear the drums. Hey, man, hit it, dude. Hit it. I will be the first one to give you credit. Again, I'm not here to hate, nor am I here to root against you. I'm just saying. You're not winning at all this year. Now we're done. See you tomorrow. Thank you very much. We're out.
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0: Clones, listen up. 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
1: I'm Ed Mankin. We start with NFL news. According to ESPN's Nate Taylor, Patrick Mahomes was on the field with his Kansas City teammates today at the team's OTA. It was the first time since Mahomes tore his ACL at the end of last season. The session was closed to the media, so the extent of Mahomes' workload is not known. Agents have told ESPN's Adam Schefter Pro Bowl receiver Nico Collins and the Texans have agreed to an adjusted contract. According to ESPN's Shyam Sharania, Kenny Atkinson will return as Cleveland's head coach despite the sweep in the Eastern Conference Finals. The Western Conference Finals continue tonight with the Thunder hosting the Spurs. The series is tied at two games apiece. The Thunder's Chet Holmgren says just getting a split out of San Antonio wasn't enough.
2: I wouldn't say you want to look at it like that. 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
1: 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Stanley Cup playoffs, Golden Knights and Avalanche.

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2: He's Harry Douglas. I'm Freddie Coleman. 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On a New York City Play Day, honoring the New York Knicks, right, making the NBA Finals for the first time since 1999. 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So while they can sing New York, New York HD, who do you like to win Game 5 tonight and take a 3-2 series lead involving the Spurs and the Thunder?
3: Even though this game is going to be in Oklahoma City, I have extreme faith in the San Antonio Spurs. A lot of people thought because they're so young that they had to go through those growing pains. Every time they faced adversity throughout this playoff run that they're on, they've answered the bell. Now is the time for them, I would say, to build off what they were able to accomplish in Game 4 and choke out Oklahoma City. I'm going with Victor Wembanyama, the best player in the league, something that we have never seen before. San Antonio wins Game 5 on the road.
2: Well, Shai Gilgeous-Alexander, the Oklahoma City Thunder guard, who did not have the best of times in Game 4, wants to make sure that Game 5 does not become a repeat of Game 4.
4: Whether you win or lose, you want to learn the lessons from the game. And when you lose, they're a little bit louder. The lessons are a little bit louder, and that's just how we view it. Like, you want to learn through the wins, but sometimes you lose, and you gotta get better. In a series, that's what it's about, getting better and being better when you're done the series and you're ready to start the series and giving yourself a chance. That's what we focus on.
2: He has to elevate his team around him against a very physical defense that we saw in Game 4 that we've seen all series long involving the San Antonio Spurs, which means your SGA, who I believe is going to have superstar manners tonight. I don't have any doubt in my mind he's going to get anywhere from 30 to 37 points. I think he falls in that window. But the second best play tonight for the Oklahoma City Thunder has to be the bench, because they've been the story in the series. In Game 3, that bench scored 76 points. I said, we're not going to see that again. But you can't go from 76 points in Game 3 to 34 points in Game 4. That's got to be anywhere from 45 to close to 50 points. You're not scoring 76 points off the bench the rest of the series. However, the second best play tonight is not going to be Chet Holmgren. If Jalen Williams plays, it's not going to be him. It better be that Spurs, that Oklahoma City bench, HD, even though Shai Mitchell more than likely is not going to play the rest of the series dealing with a calf strain.
3: Yeah, I would say a guy that has been consistent for the most part throughout this playoffs for Oklahoma City, Alex Caruso. Can he have a performance not exactly like he had in Game 1, in which he had, I think it was 30 points, if I'm not mistaken,
2: 31.
3: But can he have anywhere between 23 and 27 points in this Game 5? That's going to be desperately needed. Of course, if J-Dub is not available to go and play. So I'm going with Alex Caruso. You have to be dynamic in Game 5.
2: I think Oklahoma City finds a way to make it a Game 5 win, but it would not surprise me if the San Antonio Spurs win. And I think if the Spurs win, it could be a double-digit victory because of the way the defense and SGA and Chet Holmgren, you don't know what you're going to get from him. 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
0: They may not be the top stories of the day.
5: In other news.
0: But you need to be in the know. This is In Other News.
2: This is how popular Victor Wembanyama is now. His one-of-one number 2023-2024 Panini Prism Black Card has sold for $5.11 million in a private sale via Fanatics Collect. That's what they confirmed to ESPN. It is by far the most ever spent on a Wembanyama card and the fourth and 11th most spent on a basketball and a sports card, respectively.
3: I would say this. If you can get $5 million for that card right now, I would have waited a lot longer before I sold it at this moment.
2: Sometimes you got to cash out if you need the money.
3: Yeah, that's a good point. But I'm also going to I'm about to start going through cards and see if I can find me a Victor Wembanyama card, too.
2: Good idea. And make sure you put that in
3: a place. Try to get him to sign it, too.
2: Make it in a place of safekeeping to make sure that card is in pristine condition. Amber and Ian comes your way next after the Game 5 of the Western Conference Finals involving the Spurs and OKC. This has been Freddie and Harry on the mighty ESPN Radio. Take care. God bless. As always, sell.
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2: 27 years is a long, long time, especially when you're a storied star-crossed franchise that is the New York Knicks organization. They have not been to the NBA Finals since 1999. They have not even won an NBA championship since 1973. But this run has a lot of people excited in New York. And you know, New York Knicks fans, don't let anybody try to get in your way of your excitement. There are going to be plenty of people going to say, well, they didn't play the Pistons. Well, they didn't play the Boston Celtics. Just give them these four words. Don't know, don't care. It is not your New York Knicks team that did not handle their business, because they did handle their business. It was the Boston Celtics having a 3-1 lead against the 76ers. Couldn't hold it. It was a Pistons team that had the best record in the Eastern Conference and could not win Game 7 on their home floor against a Cavaliers team that got buzzsawed by the New York Knicks. So Knicks fans, celebrate. Don't let anybody ruin your sunshine that you waited 27 long years for with your team back in the NBA Finals.
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2: So who's it going to be in the Game 5 showdown in the Western Conference Finals, with a series tied at 2 involving the San Antonio Spurs and the Oklahoma City Thunder? Because you have two dudes that have a complete competitive dislike for each other, which is only healthy for us sports fans. You got Victor Wembanyama and those San Antonio Spurs, who ain't scared of those champions from last year, the Oklahoma City Thunder, and Shai Gilgeous-Alexander. In the Game 5 tonight, it's going to be which superstar is going to have superstar manners from the jump. Wemby had his moment in Game 4 with 33 points. SGA was taken out by Stephon Castle, and great defense by the San Antonio Spurs. Which superstar mans will show up early and often involving SGA and Wemby tonight in Game 5? We all can't wait to find out. For the ESPN Radio Sports Beat, I'm Freddie Coleman of ESPN Radio's Freddie and Harry.

of the teams in tonight's matchup are scrubs, that's for sure. But maybe it felt a little like that for Thunder fans in Game 4. San Antonio evened up the series on Sunday with a 21-point win on their home floor. It wasn't close. The Thunder had their worst offensive performance in nearly a half decade while Wemby was out here rewriting the history books. But it's Game 5 tonight, so that whole momentum can shift.